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Wars, The Mandalorian, and Grogu. Obsession is playing. Also, The Sheep Detectives and The Devil Wears Prada 2. 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So if you want to see a movie tomorrow, those are your options. Remember, reserve your seat ahead of time. It'll make it way easier.

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3: It's going to be cooling down to 33 degrees tonight. Tomorrow, sunshine with a high of 67, 38 at night. And on Monday, more sunshine with a high of 75 degrees. I'm Sergio. For more news and weather, go to MyCentralOregon.com today.
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0: Ellie Goulding on the Peak 104.1. And speaking of lights, what is with these underglow kits on these big lifted trucks? They look silly. I remember in the early 2000s with like the tuner cars and things like that with real fluorescent light bulbs underneath your car. But you already have every LED on the front of your truck. Why do you need more lights underneath? They look silly. But hey, it is what it is. I know you got to show people that your truck is a pavement princess. You already got those weird, dopey wide wheels too. So why not get the extra light? I got more Central Oregon's best music. It's the Peak 104.1.
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5: It's going to be cooling down to 33 degrees tonight. Tomorrow, it's going to be sunny with a high of 67, 38 at night. And on Monday, more sunshine with a high of 75 degrees. I'm Sergio. For more news and weather, go to MyCentralOregon.com today.
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0: Harry Styles on the Peak 104.1. And if you want to get out and do something tonight, why don't you make your way over to the Volcanic Theater Pub. There is going to be some comedy. And it's courtesy of Gabriel Rutledge. 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And the show starts at 8 o'clock. This is an 18 and up show, so if you want to have a good laugh, make your way over to the Volcanic Theater Pub off Southwest Century Drive for comedy with Gabriel Rutledge. And if you want to find more activities, go to MyCentralOregon.com.
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1: It's going to be cooling down to 33 degrees tonight. Tomorrow, we'll have some sunshine, a high of 67, 38 at night. And on Monday, more sunshine with a high of 75, 47 in the evening. And on Tuesday, mostly sunny. I'm Sergio. For more news and weather, go to MyCentralOregon.com.
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0: Justin Bieber on the Peak 104.1, and that is my time with you. I'll be back on Monday playing more of Central Oregon's best music from 3 to 7. Also, next week, we have more Oregon Lightning tickets to give away. So listen in, because myself and Tay will be hooking you up. In the meantime, lávate las manos, lávate las patas, lávate el pedorro, y cada cuando, háblale a tu jefa. It's the Peak, 104.1.
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1: They say the holy water's watered down, and this town's lost its faith. 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Oh my, my, oh my, my love, I take one look at you, you're taking me out.

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1: Welcome to Inside Central Oregon, a weekly public affairs program from Horizon Broadcasting Group. The opinions expressed on this program are from our guests and do not necessarily reflect those of the staff and management of this station.
2: Hey, good morning. It's Dave Clemens, and in studio with me, I have my friend Amber Thatcher. She's the executive director for City Club of Central Oregon. How are you?
3: I'm well. How are you, Dave?
2: Really good. Now, you guys did your last forum. That one was about the transient tax?
3: Yes, it was about tourism and the transient lodging tax. So we did kind of a deep dive into what all the numbers look like. And I think people who attended had some eye-opening moments of just hearing different numbers that affect our economy in Central Oregon, the number of tourists we see every year, and the revenue that they generate, not only in, you know, spending in businesses, but also they are charged a lodging tax when they come stay in a hotel or a short-term rental in Bend, and that money goes both to the city, mostly to the city, and then some of it goes to Visit Bend as well to use for the cultural fund and other funds that they manage. It was really interesting, and I think gave a lot of people some new perspective on tourism.
2: Now, if somebody missed this, is there a way to catch up on information? No, do not want to miss these things, right?
3: Yeah,
2: it's a one-shot thing.
3: Sometimes, yes. We try to record the ones that we can. This one we weren't able to record, but we do have a write-up on our website about kind of the highlights and the takeaways, so people can see that. But we do, a lot of our forums are recorded, and those are on our website as well.
2: Okay, so for this one, check out the write-up that's at the website.
3: Check out the write-up for the tourism one.
2: And the website is?
3: cityclubco.org.
2: Okay, now let's talk about the next one.
3: Yep.
2: Do we know yet? Are we going to be able to record this one?
3: We are recording the upcoming one.
2: Good news.
3: Yeah, but we still want everybody to come.
2: Of course,
3: because it's a different experience when you're in the room. The June forum is going to be on the purpose and role of libraries in a digital age. As we hopefully all know by now, we just opened our beautiful central library here in Bend, and we thought this was a great time to talk about libraries and kind of the work libraries are doing and the gap that they're filling in our community and kind of what that looks like, especially in a digital age when a lot of people, you know, have moved on from books, actual hard copy books. And, you know, we're talking about how do you navigate information that's out there, especially with AI and disinformation, and kind of what role a library can fill for that.
2: Yeah, interesting, right? I mean, a library is so different than it was. When I was a kid, you went in there, you went to the card catalog.
3: Right.
2: And then you tracked down your,
3: spent the day
2: figuring out where the book was and,
3: yeah,
2: and all that. And now I feel like there's so much more information at our fingertips.
3: Yeah, so much more information.
2: As you mentioned, some of that's good information, some of that's just total bogus,
3: right,
2: or whatever.
3: Right. So we're going to have several librarians on the panel. April Wittevine from OSU Cascades. She's the librarian there, but she's also the president of the Oregon Libraries Association. She's going to be on the panel, and she's going to be moderating our great panel of speakers. We'll also have Shelby Paulson. She is a librarian in the Bend Lapine School District and actually won Librarian of the Year recently. So she'll be talking about the role of libraries in our K-12 system and kind of what role librarians fill for students these days. We'll also have Stephanie Chase, who runs the Libraries of Eastern Oregon. So she'll bring in that kind of rural perspective and talk about kind of libraries and what's going on in the rural setting.
2: Because that might be a little different, right?
3: Yeah. I think it's going to be very different. You know, we're very, very fortunate here in Deschutes County. You know, the voters and the community members really support our library system, which is obvious with the new library building. But I'm from a very rural place in Oregon, and our voters actually voted against the library, and they had to close a number of libraries throughout the county. And now there's just one main library, and you have to live within 7 miles of it to access it for free. So it's very, you know, things are very different throughout the state. So we want to be able to hear from a rural perspective as well, what that looks like. And then we'll have Todd Dunkelberg. He's the current director of the Deschutes Public Library. So talking about the library services that are available in Deschutes County and kind of what the role of the Deschutes County Library is for everybody.
2: One of my favorite things is audiobooks.
3: Yeah.
2: And you check them out.

0: out from the library. That's amazing to me.
1: So that's one of the things that we're going to talk about as well, because with this shift, right, to audiobooks or to books on Kindle or that sort of thing, people still ask, like, yeah, but I can't, I have to wait, right? You get in a queue and it's not available. So that's one of the things that we're going to talk about, is this new financial model for obtaining books. But what does that actually mean for the consumer using it through the library? Because there is still that barrier.
0: Sure.
1: And how do we navigate that? We'll also talk, you know, we have two school librarians, one being from higher ed, and that cost model for students has changed drastically too. You don't go to, you know, probably when we were in college, you go to the bookstore and you get your book list and you go buy your books. Like, that's not happening anymore. But there are some trade-offs of just that kind of cost barriers down, but that access barrier still exists. So we want to talk about that a little bit more. We're also going to talk about censorship, and there's been kind of an increase in trying to get books banned, especially from public libraries. And we want to talk about what that means for our community and for democracy, and really kind of what role libraries are playing in that that effort to keep access to information that's out there.
0: Sure. Okay. So what do people do to sign up for this one?
1: You can register at cityclubco.org. It is on June 18th. It'll be a lunchtime forum. So from 11:30 to 1 at the Unitarian Universalist Fellowship of Central Oregon.
0: Okay. We've been talking to my friend Amber Thatcher. She's the executive director for City Club of Central Oregon. And this next forum on June 18th, Purpose and Role of Libraries in the Digital Age. It's going to be interesting because you mentioned like having to wait with the digital books.
1: Yeah.
0: Well, we had to wait for the paper books too.
1: Right.
0: We've gotten spoiled.
1: I know. Right.
0: I love that they're looking at, you know, because I do hate waiting and I do wait a lot.
1: Especially a new, if it's halfway new or just
0: a popular topic, right? Something happens in the news and everybody's like, oh, I want to learn about that.
1: Right.
0: The book could be 30 years old.
1: Right.
0: And then you still got to wait for it.
1: Yeah. One thing that we've talked about as we're planning this as well is book clubs, right? So book clubs, if you're in a book club, a lot of times people are reading it on their Kindle or, you know, they're checking out the library, but there's like two copies. So everybody's waiting. We found out through this planning phase that the library actually has book club kits that you can check out for your whole book club. So it comes with like, I don't know how many books in the kit, but everybody can get their book at the same time
0: with the
1: book club kit.
0: Okay, so that's a good idea.
1: They'll be, you know, not only just learning about, you know, the role that librarians serve and the libraries serve in our communities, but also we'll learn some fun things that we didn't know we can access through the library.
0: Very cool. Amber, thanks for coming in. Give us the website one more time.
1: Cityclubco.org.
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4: Hi, it's Dave Clemens. In the studio with me, I have Mike Saba. He's a board member for the Bend Astronomy Club. How are you?
5: Good. How are you, Dave?
4: Excellent. Good to see you again.
5: Yeah. It's our monthly get-together.
4: Right. I love these things, too, because I really do learn a lot. But let's start with what the club is and then some stuff that you have coming up.
5: Okay, so the Bend Astronomy Club is a collection of individuals from the Central Oregon area. We have about 50 members, roughly speaking. We meet once a month for our general meeting at COCC. It's on a Wednesday, and of course we will announce that the second Wednesday of every month in the Middleton Science Center. And we do talks covering various subjects in astronomy that are pertinent for currently. And then also we have member events where we do things like building a telescope, learning the night sky, observing events, and so on and so forth. So we have a lot of activities.
4: How do you become a member? And what's the advantage of becoming a member? I mean, obviously, I guess these different workshops you do.
5: Yeah, so it's really easy to become a member. I think, you can just come to one of our general events. So we have these general events on Wednesdays, or first or second Wednesdays of every month at COCC. And you can just come to those. That's anybody in the public. You don't have to be a member. And there you can sign up to become a member. And I think it's $15 a year for an individual. So, it's cheap. So, or $20 for family for an individual. So those are, it's good prices. Now then, in addition to those general meetings, what we do is we'll have special meetings that are, or classes that are just for members. So once you sign up, then you're available to join some of those classes. And those are workshops on telescopes, build your own telescope. That was really fun. Learn the night sky, how to do processing of images. Those are all for members. But, that's the general process at this time. And we're learning as we go, too. Trying to figure it out. So, it's been fun.
4: How long you guys been doing this club thing?
5: So, we just... We started about... It was me and one other guy that started it. His name is Tom Calderwood. We started about... 2 or 3 years ago, and then just for a while, we just met at his house, and there was maybe a half a dozen of us, and then we decided, we're starting to...
4: It's growing.
5: It's growing. We better move out. So, so we've gone from there, and we'll probably have somewhere in the 30 people at any one of our general meetings that are open to the public. So, somewhere in that range, so...
4: Well, let's get to the meat. Let's get to some of these events that are coming up.
5: Okay, so the next general meeting, which is for the public, anybody can join or can attend. It's called Women in Astronomy, and it's being put on by Professor Cassie Falshear. She's a PhD professor from Central Washington University, and her description of her talk is, this presentation explores the vital, often overlooked contributions of women astronomers from the earliest recorded history through to the present day. When we explore key discoveries and the perseverance required to succeed in the field, connecting historical figures to modern advocacy. So there you go.
4: That's the one that's coming up on June 10th.
5: June 10th, 6 p.m., COCC, Middleton Science Center, room 230. And you don't have to register or anything. You can just show up, and there's no cost for that. So it's a general public meeting. And, she's legit. She's let me read her kind of her bio. Dr. Cassie Falshear is a professor of physics at Central Washington University and the founder and director of the Asterisk Observatory at the spot at Smith Rock. So she has her own observatory. I've been there. It's very nice.
4: Oh, wow.
5: Very nice. Her favorite constellation is Cassiopeia, and her favorite object to look at through an eyepiece is Saturn, which I think is what most people would say.
4: Everybody likes that one.
5: It's hard to miss.
4: Okay.
5: Or it's hard to beat. Her research background is in observational star formation, but her work now focuses more, let me turn the page here, on astronomy education. She's passionate about astronomy education and dark sky advocacy. When she's not in the classroom or operating a telescope, she can be found riding her bike or

0: climbing rocks.
1: All right. So we're going to catch her on June 10th.
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2: Hi, it's Dave Clemens. In the studio with me, I have Mike Saba. He's a board member for the Bend Astronomy Club. Let's talk about women in astronomy. You've brought that up. And, I mean, are there a lot of women doing astronomy stuff over the years, over the decades, over the centuries?
3: Over the millennia?
2: Yeah.
3: Yeah, you know, it's a really fascinating subject. Once I started getting into astronomy, what I noticed was that there were a lot of women that made really substantial contributions to the science of astronomy. And so it's really important here, when we talk about women in astronomy, this is not like, okay, main astronomy is over here, but let's go see what the ladies are doing over there.
2: Sure.
3: You know, this isn't a call out, you know, a pat on the head and, oh, isn't that great? I mean, they were like very core instrumental astronomers all along, okay? And so I just wanted to highlight one in particular that I think is very fascinating. Her name is Henrietta Leavitt. And she discovered a object called, or she didn't discover, but she developed an understanding of objects called variable stars. Okay, there are certain stars up in the sky that increase in size and brightness and then decrease, and they sort of pulsate, if you will.
2: Through time.
3: Through time.
2: Or like, are we talking about as you're looking at it, or over?
3: Over time. Okay, so it'd be like, say, like a couple weeks. Okay.
2: But
3: here's the point. It varies. Okay. And she discovered that there was a correlation between the cycle, the time of the cycle or the variation, and the actual brightness of the star. So if the cycle from dim to bright took longer, it's a brighter, bigger star. Okay. This is very fascinating because by that method, you can tell what the intrinsic brightness of an object, a star, really is. Okay.
2: Based on that pulse.
3: Yeah, right. So if it takes a certain amount of time, we know it's this big of a star or this bright of a star. If it takes another amount of time, then we know it's a lesser or bigger one of the other. So, but in other words, the key element here is the brightness of the star is tied to the cycle. Ah, so if we can know the cycle, we can know the intrinsic brightness of the object. Okay, now next step, if you then can look out into, or it's always problematic when you're doing astronomy to figure out how far away something is. You know, we how far is that thing? Oh, we just figured out a way to do it, or she figured out a way to do it, and that is this: if we know how bright it really is, and we can test it by looking at it, how bright it appears to us, we can use that gauge to say how far away it is.
2: Hmm.
3: Okay, so here's the thing. Say I have a flashlight, and I shine it right in your eyes, 2 feet away. Okay, you know, oh, that's really close.
2: Right.
3: Okay, but if I go, say, on Aubrey Butte and shine it towards you, you go, oh, that's super dim. It's far away.
2: Sure.
3: See, so once you know the intrinsic brightness through this understanding its cycle, then you can determine by its apparent brightness what its true distance is.
2: Interesting.
3: Yeah, and so she figured that out.
2: And when was this? How long ago was she?
3: Early 20th century.
2: Okay.
3: 1900s, I think, early 1900s. Not exactly sure on the date. That I might be a little bit off there, but fairly recently. And then the key thing there is this. That's just her contribution, but you can see how huge that would be.
2: Right.
3: Because now we can tell.
2: Because we're still using that science.
3: Oh, yeah.
2: Right?
3: Oh, yeah. You can tell. Yeah, it's just once you can know the intrinsic brightness or the true brightness of an object, then you can measure it and see what its apparent brightness is. Then you can say, oh, it is X distance from us because we know it should be this if it was 10 miles away, but now it's really tiny, so it must be 100 miles away, whatever.
2: Okay, sure.
3: But you get how that works. Here's the key thing. Early in the 20th century, we did not know that, or we thought the Milky Way might be the whole universe, okay? We could see other galaxies, but we did not know how far away they were. So we

0: could look at, say, Andromeda Galaxy.
1: That's the next one over?
0: It's the next big one over.
1: Gotcha. Okay? Oh, there's some others between, huh?
0: Well, there's little ones hanging around. I mean, there's a lot of stuff up there.
1: Right, so, yeah.
0: But it's the next large, big one. It's the closest big one out there. So, but we didn't know if that was inside the Milky Way or outside the Milky Way. Didn't know. Because how far is it? So Edwin Hubble discovered a variable star in that Andromeda galaxy.
1: You could measure it.
0: Oh, yeah. Now we know. And then that opened up the whole universe. See, he discovered, and you can see his photographic plates where he has little pointers going to the variable star and then a VAR exclamation point right there. He discovered a variable star in Andromeda and then did the measurements and decided that Andromeda was way outside of our Milky Way. Kind of opened up the universe. So that was another galaxy far, far away. Now, his measurements were off, but they showed a distance that could not be within the Milky Way. So you see how that all built together. So This is what I'm saying is, like, we don't, Henry VIII was an extremely important person in that whole chain of discovery that helped us to figure out how bright or, you know, how big the universe is. And suddenly, once they discovered that, these galaxies were outside the Milky Way and whole new island universes in themselves, just sort of cranked open the size of the universe in an incredible way. So that's one story of just how one lady and men, too. I mean, it's, you know, a discovery is a discovery. It doesn't matter who makes it.
1: Sure.
0: And so there you go. That's just one. That's a really fascinating thing. And I believe she'll be talking about Henrietta Leavitt. I'm not sure exactly what the presentation is going to be, but there's other high points out there that are real interesting.
1: Sure. Again, that's on June 10th.
0: June 10th, right, yeah.
1: All right. Talking to my friend Mike Saba. He's the A board member for the Bend Astronomy Club. And you guys have a website?
0: BendAstronomy.net.
1: Mike, thanks for coming in.
0: Thank you.
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1: Every hit right here. Rick D's heading for number one.
2: The weekly top 40 is on.
1: Oh, do I have hits for you? It is your music-loving friend, Rick D's. And how about this? You've heard the saying, once in a blue moon. Well, this is it. This week in 2026, two full moons in 1 month. Have you ever seen a moon up close? Wait a minute. Hold on. The astronauts have. Stop it. Okay, get ready for D's sleaze. It's dripping this week. And coming up, if you just stay here, the biggest hit of the week. Remember last week's top five? At number five, winning all of the awards over the last few weeks, Ella Langley.
3: She's from Texas, I can tell by the way he's two-stepping round the room.
1: Oh, yes, you chose number five. At number four, Sienna Spyro.
4: You

Number three, a very busy Taylor Swift. Up at number two, yes, you remember, some.

Olivia Dean on a winning streak. So easy to fall in love. Number one for 4 weeks from the best new artist of the year 2026. Everyone agrees, a whole month at number one. Way to go, Olivia, holding off the likes of Somber, Sienna Spyro, looking for her first number one, and others. And Rick D's every week right here at Rick.com, R-I-C-K.com. We post three potential hits. You choose the sure shot. And this week of the three, you said this is the one, D's. Gracie Abrams is back. It's called Hit the Wall. Listen.

Oh, yeah. Welcome back to the Countdown. Gracie Abrams, the sure shot this week. It's a hit. Everybody says it is. Hit the Wall, the lead single from Gracie's third album. It drops very soon, and everybody's talking about it, waiting for Gracie. Okay, Rick D's heading for number one, starting at number 40. Here we go with one of Time Magazine's 100 most influential people of the decade. How about this? Hilary Duff, Roommates.

0: If you've been there, you know what it's like. Hilary Duff, Roommates, and nonstop to number 39, Alex Warren, Ordinary.
1: They say the holy water's watered down, and this town's

0: Rex Warren on the countdown. Ordinary, been around for months. Now dropping down one, number 39. And couldn't believe this. So we put it in the category of
1: believe it or don't.
0: And believe it or don't. This, we couldn't believe this. But it's true. Now we have Drake and Taylor Swift in the same very exclusive category. Drake has tied Taylor Swift with the most number one albums ever from a solo artist. He passes Jay-Z and many others. Drake's new Iceman debuted at number one, and now he ties Taylor Swift. How many? 15 number one albums. And if you throw in solo acts and groups and everybody else, still the Beatles have the most number ones with 19. But congratulations, Drake, in a very exclusive category. Most number ones from a solo artist at 15, tying Taylor Swift. Couldn't believe it. So we put in the category of
1: believe it or don't.
0: All right, now wait a minute. Don't blink or you'll miss a huge hit. Plus D's sleaze. Coming back in seconds.
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8: You see that girl? There's just something about her. I just

0: Oh, he loves a good guitar lick, and he can do it. Max McNown, Better Me For You, just down one this week, number 36. He says he has a couple of favorite dobro guitar players who practice. There was one guy named Segovia, and Max said he practiced maybe 4 hours a day, Segovia. Okay, here we go. The Countdown Challenge, and you can win yourself a shopping spree on Amazon. So listen to me. Rick D's offering this question. You can get this. When the Grammys of just a few Brits have won Best New Artist, it's an incredible award, and Olivia Dean won it for the year 2025-2026. And now all you have to do is name one more Londoner who won for Best New Artist over the years. Is it Adele? Is it Dua Lipa? Or is it Sam Smith? Or all three of these artists? You got it? Adele, Dua Lipa, Sam Smith, or all three for Best New Artist of the Grammys. You got it? Just click Rick, R-I-C-K.com. Take the Countdown Challenge and get yourself this Amazon shopping spree. Okay, coming up next, Bieber, The Biebs, Boy Wonder, he and his wife and their bank account. You won't believe it. Coming up as we head for number one.
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11: 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Waffle House.

0: If you love hit music, you found your place.
1: Hey. On the way to the biggest hit of the week. Number one.
0: Only the hits for you. Number 35, that's where we are, Rick Dees, and the high.

He feels the need for speed. Justin Bieber, highest debut on the countdown, number 35 this week. And his music catalog is part of a $4 billion deal we just found out. Sony has been in talks about acquiring publishing rights to Justin Bieber's work. Now, he did this before and was ripped off. So he has good legal counsel now. And this is a $4 billion deal. Other artists are thrown into it, but way to go, Justin Bieber. Rick Dees, Let's Keep It Nonstop, to number 34 on the countdown. David Guetta, Teddy Swims, Tones and I, Gone, Gone, Gone. We will.

0: 2 weeks. At number 34 on the countdown, Teddy Swims joins David Guetta, does great production. And Tones and I, Gone, Gone, Gone. And Mr. Swims, Teddy says, I love seeing my fans up close. I like to hang with my fans backstage or whatever. He says, I am enjoying every minute, every second of stardom. Okay, D's here to please with the hits, and something has leaked out this week. So let's put it in the category of
1: Ricky Leaks.
0: Well, this leaked out this week. Ed Sheeran is making a big change. He is leaving his record company. He's been with Warner Music, and they helped him sell 170 million albums. We're talking about Ed Sheeran. He says, they've been terrific. I love them. Warner has been terrific to me, and I think I've been terrific to them. 170 million. Time to move on. Time for the next chapter in my life. I have a family. I don't know what I'm going to do, but I can't wait to do it. Ed Sheeran, 170 million? It makes you think. How much is he worth? This redheaded music superstar says, I'm not going to say. We're going to estimate, though, based on other artists I've seen over the years. Ed Sheeran is worth almost $400 million. Thank you. Leaked out about Mr. Sheeran this week, so we put it in the middle of
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10: All right, Ray, well, this is all about evening the score. It's a hit from Tate McRae right here, number 33 on the countdown. Tit for tat.

them get bitter. Oh, Meghan Trainor backing up her last hit with another one. It's a new one, Shimmer. What do you think? Number 32 on the countdown. Shimmer moves up 4 for Meghan, and she has a new album. It's called Toy With Me. Have you heard it? 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Okay, Bieber is back again. Took this one all the way to the top. Daisies.

0: 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They're calling it Bieber-sance, kind of like a renaissance for Justin Bieber. We put it five-star rated. It's amazing. 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All the D's, Lee's, Spies have been watching Justin Bieber. Okay, coming up, this week's biggest 30 hits. Some D's, Lee's on Taylor Swift. It's always happening. Stay right here as we head for the biggest hit of the week.
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0: What do you see? Let's do the top 30. It's Rick D's spotlight on Alex Warren again. Bloodline featuring Jelly Roll. Take

Oh, don't you love those two voices together? Alex Warren and his friend Jelly Roll with Bloodline. All right, let's keep it up. Rigdies, and match your steps to the beat of this hit, and you can get in on Ray's Click Clack Symphony, number 29. Did you know

Though this season of her life had been cold, lonely, and tough, though she slipped back into a darkness she had hoped by now to have overcome, she had learned a beautiful lesson as she kissed her girls goodbye and thanked them for getting her out the house. That maybe...

her clouds, but for the first time in a long time, she believed that one day she would again feel the sun. She must be patient. She must have faith in the seeds that are planted beneath the snow. She must hold on, and she must let go. She'll be all right. No riding shining on at night. She will save herself this time. And in fact, tonight, she did confirm. The cold never lasts, my darling. It just teaches the heart

fun to click-clack with Ray. It's the Click-Clack Symphony, climbing four for Ray this week, number 29 on the countdown. She just set two Guinness World Records at the 2026 Brit Awards. Now, Ray, for achieving the most nominations ever in a single year, she had five award nominations, and she won four of the five categories, so she is hot. Ray, heading for number one, she could be climbing four this week. Up to number 28, a friend of Ray's, Olivia Dean. Man.

She took it all the way to number one. Man, I Need. And up to number 27, let's keep it nonstop. Rick Dees and Miley Cyrus has a message to her younger you. Listen.

0: you are.
1: Miley Cyrus looks back on her life. Number 27, Younger You from Miley. And she says,
2: my dad used to say that a skyscraper starts with a jackhammer. And it's not about the force, but it's about the repetition.
1: Those are the words Miley said when she got her star in the Hollywood Walk of Fame. And for that memorable event, she wore a see-through gown and lace, tastefully covering up this and that. Way to go, Miley. Speaking of persistence, how about this? Nothing in this world can take the place of persistence. Talent will not. Nothing is more common than unsuccessful people with talent. Genius will not. Unrewarded genius is out there all the time. Education will not. The world is full of educated derelicts. Persistence and determination alone are the most important. Do you have it? The words of Calvin Coolidge, President of the United States of America, and it still applies to people like Miley Cyrus and Drake and Taylor Swift. You name it, they have persistence. Okay, we will persist with the biggest 20 hits on the way. More D's, Lee's, get ready. Heading for number one. We're on the way to number one.
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5: But look who's here, Mr. Know-It-All, Teddy Swims. Right here, one away from the top 25, number 26.

right, Teddy Swims. There you go. Number 26, moving up one more from last week for Teddy, Mr. Know-It-All. And Teddy just told me he's doing a contest to win free tickets. I don't know how he can pull this off, but he is offering you tickets for life. Just click Rick. We have the details, RICK.com. How about this? Look who is back in her late 60s. Teaming with Sabrina Carpenter, up to number 25 this week, going up one, Madonna, Sabrina, Bring Your Love. Sabrina.

0: Something I want to talk about.
1: Oh, yeah, Bring Your Love. Did you move to it? It's Sabrina Carpenter and her friend Madonna together. And have you seen the viral house tour trend yet? You post a video, you lip sync to Sabrina Carpenter house trend, and then everybody gets to watch. Everybody's in on it. Selena Gomez did it. You can see a lot. We, again, have a link at RICK.com. Okay, coming up, some D sleaze on Doja Cat saying she's going to go away and start painting murals for 3 years. Are you ready for that? But there's more. The top 20 hits on the way. And how about D's sleaze? All right, this just in from Selena Gomez. She has put her lavish bachelorette pad up for sale in Los Angeles. She bought it about a year ago, and she and Benny Blanco said, it's $35 million. Let's sell it. It's in Beverly Hills 90210. And for the sales, we recommend a guy named Kevin Dees. Look him up. Kevin Dees. He sold the Bob Hope estate. He just sold a megastar mansion. Kevin Dees, if you're listening, no relation. Maybe. Okay, way to go.

0: Lena, hope you got the $35 million. You and Benny are in the middle of
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6: 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Rita Ora, it's called Praising You featuring Fatboy Slim.

0: back. I keep it turned up.
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2: 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You throw in Zara Larsson along with Pink Panthers up here, number 24 on the countdown. It's called Stateside.

0: say?
1: Pink, Pathras, stateside with Zara Larsson down one, number 24 on the countdown. Nonstop, Rick Dees to number 23. A lot of AI, artificial intelligence in this one, but it's a hit. It's golden. Huntrix.

0: EJ, just EJ? Is it Audrey Nuna? Is it Rayami? We're on top of it. Of course, our D-Sleaze spies will report to you. So much going on as we approach the top 20 hits of the weekend. There's a challenge from Lady Gaga, and she wants you to take it. What is it? Let's find out together.
1: 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So one, two, three. 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

about you, Mr. Electric Blue? Up to number 21, Rick Dees and Lady Gaga, Doechii, show us those models on the runway.

0: wrong way.
1: It's Lady Gaga and Doechii together, up 3, big jumper to number 21 already, Runway. And Lady Gaga has a challenge for you. Her Mayhem tour, you may know, is one of the biggest ever. And her new concert movie, Mayhem Requiem, it's on Apple Music after a one-night premiere only in movie theaters. And when Lady Gaga got the idea, she thought about, what if we tore down a massive Mayhem tour set, locked it up after the final show, and then over hundreds of years later, it falls apart, but some little monster from the future finds it and makes an art piece out of it. I noticed some troller online said, Lady Gaga, were you drinking when you came up with that? So, it is brutal in the world of entertainment. Okay, here we go. The biggest 20 hits of the week. They're huge. Coming up in seconds.
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8: 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On the way to the biggest hit of the week. Number one.
1: And this is it, Rick D's and your top 20 hits of the week. Let's start with Justin Bieber, Yukon.

0: Oh, he's on a nice roll. He is Noah Kahan, up two to number 17 with The Great Divide. And Noah's album, the same name, The Great Divide, number one for 3 weeks. So congratulations, Noah. Okay, on the music hot list this week, you have Taylor Swift attending a basketball game with her fiancé, the incredible football star Travis Kelce. How much were those seats on the basketball court? Right there, you're in the game for the basketball playoffs in New York. $30,000 each per ticket is what we're told.
1: Oh, that's horrible.
0: They can afford it, but whoa, that is a costly basketball ticket. Stay here. Biggest 15 hits coming up. We have some jockeying for position to the number one hit. Let's see what happens. Heading for number one in seconds.
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And only one hit away from the top 15. Guess who has it? Taylor Allison Swift. At number 16 on the countdown, a former number one, Opalite.

Taylor Swift just drifting down one this week after a long run in the top 10. Opalite and Rick Dees unveiling the 15 biggest hits of the week. One Republic is back at number 15. Knee.

0: One Republic back on the countdown. They've waited. They're back. And up on this week, number 15 with Need Your Love. Did you hear that guitar work? That's Zach Filkins, who said it's great to be on tour, but even better to be back home, where the trees are full of green leaves in Coloma, Michigan. And Zach says, make sure you take the wine trail in Michigan. It's incredibly underrated. You'll love it. Okay, here we are, closing in on the biggest 10 hits of the week. And of course, there's more.
1: D's Sleaze.
0: Well, how about this? The Jonas Brothers are now doing a podcast. You can see we have a link at Rick.com. I talked to Nick Jonas. He said, we are going to give some privacy secrets away. That's the way you get clicks. So check out the Jonas Brothers podcast. It just started, getting a lot of top spin, and they're being very personal. You go into their very personal lives of Nick, Kevin, and Joe Jonas. Check it out. In fact, I think their father busts into the podcast in one episode and says,
2: losers! You're all losers!
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2: 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Like this one, Bruno Mars, the number 14, I Just Might.

0: What a question. Where's my husband? Ray, down three this week, number 13 on the countdown. And Ray's fans got into the act. They say, okay, if you're looking for your husband, let's find Mr. Right for you. She says, number one, you have to have a sense of humor. Number two, you don't have to be the best looking man in the world, but you have to be loyal. And finally, you have to be very confident with a lot of cash. I threw that last part in. Ray, where's my husband? Okay, now switching over for Harry Styles. What kind of female mesmerizes Harry? Want to know? Stay here.
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1: Louis Capaldi, Forget Me. Yeah.

right, there's a 12-pack of hits, all heading for number one. Back into it at number 12, Rick Dees, and Harry Styles says he is mesmerized by the mystery of American girls. Listen.

0: How about you, Bruno Mars, on the countdown? In fact, we just had Bruno a few songs back. He's back again. Risk It All, moving up three this week, number 11 for Bruno. And he has a Spanish language version that has a line in it.
1: Me da mucha cosquilla en el chiquirín.
0: I've got an itch. There you go. What do you think?
2: Órale, pues.
0: Yeah, way to go, Bruno Mars. There's a Spanish and an English version. Both incredible. Top 10 hits of the week. They're ready for you. Coming up next.
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0: Here we go. The biggest 10 hits of the week. Rick D's and Tame Impala has number 10 with a Jenny remix of Dracula.

Oh, don't you love the remix? Oh, yes, it's Tame Impala, the Johnny remix of Dracula. Up to number 9. Here we go, Rick Deason. Sabrina Carpenter is back. When did you get so...

When did you get so hot? Sabrina Carpenter wants to know. Don Juan this week, number 9 on the countdown. Keeping it nonstop, it's Rick Dees and BTS. Swear.

Dive. Swim! It's BTS going up one, making it to number 8 on the countdown. Rick D's Nonstop with Olivia Rodrigo, highest jumper of the week. And you'll see why when you hear Drop Dead.

0: Oh, it's a big jumper for Olivia Rodrigo. Up 10, number 7 already for Olivia. And her album titles have always been just one word, like sour and guts. But her new one coming out is a different direction for Olivia. She guarantees more than one word for the album title. And of course, she says, my songs have been about sadness. Let's get happy in some of them. Get ready. Highest jumper from Olivia Rodrigo. And the countdown challenge, let's take it again. And you know, hats off to the Londoners. Very few have won Best New Artist in the Grammys, but this year it did happen. Olivia Dean, Best New Artist. She's had 2 number one hits. And can you name the last Londoner who won for Best New Artist? That's the question. Was it Adele, Dua Lipa, or Sam Smith? Those are your 3 choices. Adele, Dua Lipa, Sam Smith, or all 3. Let me throw that in. Adele, Dua Lipa, Sam Smith, or all 3. Think about it and get your answer to me. Just click Rick, R-I-C-K.com. Rick.com, the countdown challenge. You can't miss it. Get this incredible Amazon shopping spree. Let's take a musical spree through the top 5 hits. They're on the way.
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7: Dees. Can't miss that voice. Adam Levine on vocals. It's Maroon 5. Don't Wanna Know.

0: There's no stopping us now.
1: Woo! I can't get enough.
0: Here we go. To the biggest hit of the week. We're heading to number one.
2: And only one hit away from the top five right now. It's Rigney's, and look who has a fever dream. Alex Warren.

can't forget the name now. Maybe 10 years ago, people said, who is Alex Warren? Now, it's a household name in music. Okay, Rick Dees and the biggest five hits of the week. Sienna Spyro, Die on This Hill.

die on this hill. It's Sienna Spyro, got as high as number 4, now drifting one to number 5 on the countdown. Sienna, congratulations for making it to the top 5. Number 4 from one of the hottest artists on the planet right now, Ella Langley, Choosin' Texas.

0: Della Langley. She was in Texas. She said it took 28 minutes to write it. And now look at it. It's a world smash all over the world. Choose in Texas, record of the year, and so much more. So Choose in Texas, simply done, wonderfully performed, and a big hit. Number four, number three, two, and one coming up as we head for the biggest hit of the week. And do you think Taylor Swift should get a prenup, a prenuptial agreement before she's married? The answer, don't you want to know? Coming up.
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0: Turn it up!
1: Well, let's do the top three hits of the week. It is Rigney's at number three. The Swifties have all weighed in, and they say there are clues predicting that on August 7th, a debutation, as the Swifties call it, their word for simultaneous dropping of two more Taylor Swift versions. Get ready. We're on top of it. And Tay has number three, her favorite actress, E.T.

Elizabeth Taylor, 3 weeks at number three for Taylor Swift. You think Taylor Swift has a prenuptial agreement? Every attorney I've talked to said, well, she better. This is, of course, standard procedure with superstars when they get married. Taylor Swift, Travis Kelce, both very, very wealthy. She avalanches his wealth from football, but is there a prenup? Most attorneys say yes, it's a negative thing, but it has to be done. On to number two on the countdown, second biggest hit of the week. It's Somber, Homewrecker.

he's aching for a number one hit, but stalling now number two for the third week. It's Somber, Homewrecker. And I noticed that he was described by one reviewer in music as a lanky, overconfident type of guy, but we love him. Somber, S-O-M-B-R. Okay, this is it. Rick D's taking it to the doorstep of the biggest hit of the week, number one. And do you remember when Ariana Grande took this one all the way to the top? Side to Side.

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1: Oh, can you believe it? It went 8 times platinum. That's 8 million copies of Side to Side. Ariana Grande, number one. And Rick Dees taking you to the biggest hit of the week. If you just wait a few seconds, coming back, it's number one.
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17: 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Here's a British band with a British chant that explodes at arenas and sports events. Still hot hit 25 this week, Republica. 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

0: We out.
1: Oh, yeah. Built around a Bill Withers groove, so say Dre. Bill Withers from the 70s owned that lane, so does Dr. Dre on the feature with Blackstreet. No Diggity, Hot Hit 24. 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
2: 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Thank you so much for listening. These are your top 25 hot hits. This guy recorded this song with guitarist James Calvin Wisely. And the lonely sounding thing you're hearing right now turned it into one of the most emotional late night songs of the 90s. Chris Isaak, Hot Hit 22, Wicked Game.

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Jack. Happy weekend and stuff. I'm Kid Kaleem, 90s DJ and proud of it. Top 25 hot hits, actor, comedian, etc. Will Smith turned Miami South Beach nightlife into one giant summer anthem with this. Hot hit 16 this week. How about it, South

Foo Fighters, Big Me, Hey You, Kid Kelly. This song, these guys, this band blends smooth R&B and hip-hop in such a way that makes it modern. Feel the rhythm. Hot Hit 14 this week, Groove Theory, Tell Me.

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0: Beyonce with Destiny's Child. Before they all became superstars, Hot Hit 11, Jump In, Jump In, Kid Kelly, Kid Kelly. Right here with you.
1: This guy
0: speaks a lot in this song. Listen to him. That's the main reason why it stands out still immediately. Hot Hit 10, Sean Mullins, Lullaby.

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7: 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Puff Daddy, Faith Evans, and 112 with a tune built on the Police classic, Every Breath You Take. 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Hot Hit 9, I'll

kept us hot spot for the hot hits that we all bop you on the weekends. Kid Kelly with a brothers trio, Hanson, bop hot hit number 8. Producer Jermaine Dupri helped crisscross the duo become one of the most recognizable kid rap acts in music history. Hot hit 7 this week, crisscross.

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7: 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Hey, we're just about in your top five for the top 25 hot hits. My name is Kid Kelly. This one still powers dance mixes, workout playlists, and retro party sets. Hot hit six this week, Corona. This is the-

0: Keys. Hot hits on the weekend with me, Kid Kelly. Pearl Jam wrote it after Eddie Vedder, lead singer, read a disturbing story about a thing that stayed with him emotionally. Hot hit 5, Pearl Jam, Jeremy. Kid Kelly here, and this guy, Shaggy, turned a cheating story into one of the most playful sing-along records ever. Hot hit 4 this week, It Wasn't Me.
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